Hi, out there in Radio Land. This is trumpeter Woody Shaw, reminding you that if you want to hear the very wonderful and the best in jazz sounds, tune into WTUL FM 91.5 on your FM dial.

traveled far and long through time and through space to be where I am. My purpose? To visit a small and inconsequential planet, the third planet from a small and inconsequential star in a remote spiral arm of the galaxy. A small and inconsequential planet, except for one thing, a radio station operating at 91.5 megahertz on the FM dial called WTUL, New Orleans. Because of this station, I recommend to the Galactic Council that this planet be spared, but that contact be withheld for a period of 300 of their Earth years until the rest of their planet has caught up to the advanced, superior intelligence of that station. Thank you. End of transmission.

Good day. This is David Allen Stewart of Eurythmics, and I'd like to say I listen to WTUL every day of the week, and I think it's about time you did too.

you were easily offended by folks making fun of Elvis Presley, the king of rock and roll, you may want to change stations for a little while. There are certain laws which the universe must obey. Some of them were written by men like Stephen Hawking and Albert Einstein. Some of them were written by men like Thomas Jefferson and Alexander Hamilton. Some of them were never written down, but instead have evolved over time, such as the law that states, steps must be taken so that bell-bottoms never come back into style. But there is one law that stands out among all other laws, and despite frequent claims to the contrary, this law has held since the mid-1970s and will always be true. And this law states, yes, Elvis is dead. Now, along with this law comes an important observation. This observation is so compelling that many people, when they see it as true, which it is, want to forget that first law of the universe. And this observation is, the ghost of Elvis Presley walks the earth today.

WTUL New Orleans, 91.5 FM. This is DJ Lapis Lazuli, and it's a great big city. It's currently 8:04 p.m. on this Tuesday, May 12th. How y'all doing? I hope the day's been treating you well so far. Surprise. Tonight, or rather, this slot is indeed the local show, and I am not the usual DJ. I'm subbing in for the usual DJ that takes up the slot, but fear not. I think we're gonna have a good time. Since it's the top of the hour, I'm gonna just let y'all know what's happening tonight in the city of New Orleans. About a half hour ago, a harm reduction and inclusive peer support group known as Recovery Punks started at the Fred Hampton Free Store. At this hour, at 8 p.m., karaoke and haircuts and beer is happening at St. Rock Tavern. Also at the 8 p.m. hour, we've got the amazing Henrietta performing at Holy Diver. A little bit later at 9 p.m., Open Decks are performing at Poor Boys Bar. Also at that hour, Bruzy's Bottoms Up Open Mic is taking place at BJ's Lounge. And last but not least, Rebirth Brass Band are performing at the Rabbit Hole. And that's what's happening tonight in the city of New Orleans. If you ever have any more questions, you can always head over to the website, www.wtulnewOrleans.com. Scroll to the top, select the event calendar tab, and not only can you find out more information about tonight's events, you can find out more information about future events. Alrighty. That first song y'all just heard was the album opener from local band Home Video's record No Certain Night or Morning. I've never heard that one before. And I picked out a lot of stuff I've never heard before. At least I don't think I have. I'm looking forward to it. I hope y'all end up digging it as much as I do. Well, thank y'all so much for tuning in. As always, this is DJ Lapis Lazuli. If I'm not mistaken, I've got Keen Dreams queued up. It's another local band. Name of the track is titled Pinks and Reds. Hope y'all dig it as much as I do. It's a great big city, y'all.

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This is DJ Lapis Lazuli, and it's a great big city. It's currently coming up on 8:29 p.m. on this Tuesday, May 12th. This public service announcement is brought to you by WTUL New Orleans. Rebuilding Together New Orleans is seeking volunteers to help with the rehabilitation of houses across New Orleans. These repairs strengthen neighborhoods by allowing low-income homeowners to stay in their homes as they age, inhibiting blight from spreading and keeping invested homeowners in place. More information about volunteering with them is available online at rtno.org. Once again, that link is rtno.org, or you can reach them by phone at 504-264-1815. One more time, that's 504-264-1815. 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Allow yourself to be awash in the soothing sounds of New Age music, ambient, downtempo, Berlin School, and other sonically serene distant shores, brought to you by a dedicated rotating cast of DJs to help you usher in a peaceful morning every Sunday from 6 a.m. to 10 a.m. Quick little track review since we started at the top of the hour. We went ahead and hit y'all with Sleep Sweet by Home Video. That's the opening track from their 2006 record, No Certain Night or Morning. Followed by Pinks and Reds by Keen Dreams, Days to Remember by Video Age, Xenobobby by Generationals, Sleep by People Museum, that's from their live record, Live from the Marigny Opera House. After that, we played Remember the Time by Hot 8 Brass Band. That is a cover of the classic song by Michael Jackson. And most recently, you just heard Do It All Again by John Batiste. I don't know about y'all, but I've been having a blast. I think this is my first, if not second time, being on the local show ever since I started in December 2022. And I kind of forget about all the acts like that we've had past, present, that have come through the city. So I'm going to keep the good vibes going. I think I'm going to kind of usher in some more folksy music for this next half hour. If I'm not mistaken, I've got track 6 for Mr. Sam and the People self-titled debut record. That track is titled Get Along. Yeah, why don't you? Anyways, thank y'all so much for tuning in. This is DJ Lapis Lazuli. This is the local show. And it's a great big city.

0: All right.
1: Okay, Ross, let's cut the track, Ross. That's good, you're good. Thank you. Thank you, Ross. Thank you. Thank you so much. Give it up for Ross, everybody. WTUL New Orleans, 91.5 FM. This is DJ Lapis Lazuli, and you've been tuning in to a great big city. It's currently 9:01 p.m. on this Tuesday, May 12th. Since I'm just, 90 seconds over the top of the hour, I'm just coming on real quick to let y'all know what's happening in the city of New Orleans. Starting off, it might not still be going, but if you're interested, at the 8 o'clock hour, we had karaoke and haircuts and beer being presented over at St. Rock Tavern. Also, the Amazing Henrietta started their performance at Holy Diver. Right now, at the 9 p.m. hour, Open Decks are performing at the Poor Boys Bar. Poor Boys Bar, and also at this hour, Bruzy's Bottoms Up Open Mic is happening at BJ's Lounge. And last but not least, Rebirth Brass Band are performing at the Rabbit Hole. And that's what's happening tonight in the city of New Orleans. If you're interested in more information about tonight's events or future events, you can always check out the website, www.wtulneworleans.com. Quick little track review since the half hour started. At 8:31, we played Get Along by Mr. Sam and the People, followed by Look Out Mama by Hooray for the Riff Raff, Cardinal Feather by Julie Odell, Carpet Nap by New Holland, Richest Man by Jeffrey Broussard and the Nighttime Syndicate, Parting Waltz by Red Stick Ramblers, and most recently, you just heard Rubber Juice Man by Native America. That's an older project that was started by Ross Farb of Video 8.

act that is named The Junior League queued up. It is the second track from the album Catch. And that track is titled, This Is What We Are. Yeah, you tell them. Anyways, this is DJ Lapis Lazuli. You're listening to The Local Show. And guess what? It's a great big city.

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This is DJ Lapis Lazuli, and you've been tuning in to The Local Show. Since it's the half hour right now, or 9:31 p.m. on this Tuesday, May 12th, just coming at you real quick with a PSA and promo. This public service announcement is brought to you by WTUL New Orleans. 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Quick little track review since the top of the hour started. Starting off, we hit you with This Is What We Are by the Junior League, followed by What Do I Know by the Black Andes, Andes as in the Andes Mountain Range. After that, we played Space Case by High in One Eye, Callous Affair with Lady Godiva by Bipolaroid, Kiss Me in My Sleep by D. Sablu, and most recently, you just heard Target Offer by The Convenience, which is another spin-off of Video Age. I love the Video Age cinematic universe that we've been exploring tonight. I think that's the third act, the second one being Native America, which was Ross Farb's original project before Video Age came around in the late 2010s. Yeah, good stuff. Real good stuff. Alrighty, I guess I'm gonna try to go for what I usually do on my prog show and hit y'all with, if not dream pop and shoegaze, then anything I can find adjacent to it. Right now I've got Belong's record Common Era queued up, and I got track 2 titled Never Came Close up next. I hope y'all dig it as much as I do. Well, thank y'all so much for tuning in. This is DJ Lapis Lazuli with The Local Show, and it's a great big city.

Good evening, everyone. It is 10:01 p.m. and you're listening to DJ Drift. And this is my first prog show, so I'm very excited to be changing up a little bit and to be able to kind of explore the stacks. And so you'll be riding along with me doing that tonight. And I guess there is nothing on the calendar as of for events tonight on this Tuesday night. So not much to read there. But thanks for tuning in and thanks for coming along on this ride. 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

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I have a couple of PSAs and promos to read for you guys, brought to you by WTUL. Crescent Care, formerly the No AIDS Task Force, offers no-cost rapid HIV testing. 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It requires only a sample of oral fluid, and results are available in as little as 20 minutes. 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Allow yourself to be awash in the soothing sounds of New Age music, ambient, downtempo, Berlin School, and other sonically serene distant shores, brought to you by a dedicated, rotating cast of DJs to help you usher in a peaceful morning every Sunday from 6 to 10 a.m.

the last little thing I have for this air break is I have a pair of tickets to give away to see Big in the 90s and That's So Fetch this Friday, May 15th at 8 p.m. at Tipitina's. So if you want a pair of tickets to see Big in the 90s and That's So Fetch this Friday, May 15th at 8 p.m. at Tipitina's, call the station at 504-865-5885. Thanks so much for listening. And yeah, shout out to all of my listeners, including DJ Solstice, if you're listening. Thanks so much.

This is DJ Drift, and you're listening to WTUL New Orleans 91.5 FM. There's nothing on the calendar for me to read to you guys for events that are this late on a Tuesday, unfortunately. But what I do have for y'all is I still have a pair of tickets to give away to see Big in the 90s and That's So Fetch at Tipitina's this Friday, May 15th at 8 p.m. So if you want to see Big in the 90s and That's So Fetch this Friday at 8 p.m. at Tipitina's, you should call the station at 504-865-5885 to claim those tickets. All right. And yeah, that's all I have for you. So let's get back to the music.

Congress and fellow citizens. Every year, by law and by custom, we meet here to threaten the world. The American flag stands for corporate scandals, recession, stock market declines, blackmail, burning with hot irons, mutilation with electric drills, cutting out tongues, terror, mass murder, and rape. First goal is to show utter contempt for the environment. I have sent you a comprehensive energy plan to devastate communities, kill wildlife, and burn away millions of acres of treasured forests.

directed logistics and funding for the CIA, members of Congress, Vice President Cheney, one of them is found in the Department of Defense. One by one, the terrorists are learning we are building a culture to encourage international terrorism.

0: his final chance to disarm. Secretary of State Powell will plant information to incite fear about Iraq's links to terrorist groups. And tonight I have a message for the people of Iraq. Go home and die. Trusting in the sanity and restraint of the United States is not a strategy, and it is the end of the civilized world.
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SAFE, Tulane Sexual Aggression Peer Hotline and Education Program, provides the Tulane community with resources, support, and education about sexual aggression. If you or someone you know is a victim of sexual assault, relationship violence, stalking, harassment, or exploitation, you can call SAFE's student-operated confidential hotline at 504-654-9543. Again, the hotline's number is 504-654-9543. 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Let the DJs take you on a sonic joyride through the past that includes old prog, vintage, new wave, and punk, underground rock and soul, synthwave, psychedelia, and much more. If it's vintage and cool, the DJs will blow off the dust and play it for you. That's every Saturday from 8 until 10 p.m. only on WTUL New Orleans.

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It is 12:09 here in the studio. And my name is DJ Dumpster Cat, and I will be your host for the next 2 hours for progressive music. And it's going to be great, and we're going to have so much fun. And this is my new time slot for the summer. But yeah, so I'm going to share some fun events going on today with you guys at 4 at Fred Hampton Free Store. We've got Free Skate from 4 to 10 p.m. At 7 at OK Bar, we've got Live Model Drink and Draw. At 8 at 12 Mile Limit, we've got Geeks Who Drink Trivia Night. At 9 at Dewdrop Inn Hotel and Lounge, we've got the Drop Inn, I-N-N, like in, jam session. And at 10 at OK Bar, we've got Karaoke with Pearl. But yeah, that's kind of all I've got for you guys right now. So we'll listen to some more music.

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This is DJ Dumpster Cat with some progressive music and some information to share with you. The Cabildo is one of the most historically significant buildings in America. It was the seat of the Spanish colonial government, the site of the Louisiana Purchase Transfer in 1803, and a home to the Louisiana State Supreme Court. Now the Cabildo is a public museum showcasing the rich and colorful textures of Louisiana's history. More information is available online at lsm.crt.state.la.us or by phone at 800-568-6968. 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Whew, that was a long one. You can catch WTUL's country show every Sunday from 2 to 4 p.m. Tune in for 2 hours of folk, blues, cowpunk, western swing, that rockabilly thing, outlaw, and everything in between right here on WTUL. So I know it's been kind of shoegazy so far, and I'm enjoying that. I am. It's been great. But I'm a little sleepy, and I need to shift gears briefly just to make sure I don't fall asleep. But I have some more chill stuff picked out that will happen later. But these next two songs kind of, I put these artists kind of like hand in hand just because my mom like went to a concert where the first song I'm going to play opened, their artist opened for the second song I'm going to play after the break. So in my mind, it's like, well, duh, they go together. But I don't know if that's just me. Maybe you feel the same. Maybe, I don't know. I'm going to shut up now.

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It is now 1:06 a.m. And I, DJ Dumpster Cat, your host, am now going to read you the calendar as it is the top of the hour. 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At 9 at Dewdrop Inn Hotel and Lounge, we've got the Drop-In Jam Session. And at 10 at OK Bar, we've got Karaoke with Pearl. So lots of fun stuff. And yeah, it's going to be a beautiful day. So, yeah.

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It is now 1:34 a.m. and I have information to share with you. Maybe I do. Oh, one moment. Excuse me. SAFE, Tulane's Sexual Aggression Peer Hotline and Education Program, provides the Tulane community with resources, support, and education about sexual aggression. If you or someone you know is the victim of sexual harassment, relationship violence, stalking, harassment, or exploitation, you can call SAFE's student-operated confidential hotline at 504-654-9543. Again, the hotline's number is 504-654-9543. Joystick Jukebox is WTL's video game music specialty show. 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So I'll finish out, play some more music, and then good night.

I'm Flea from the Red Hot Chili Peppers, and in one of my favorite cities in the entire universe, New Orleans, there's a station called WTUL.

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2: I say, just what do you mean bursting into my study like this? You blithering ape! I say, just what is your name? Oh, Bigglesworth?
3: Yes, my lord.
2: This ape doesn't know his name. Fancy that, eh, what?
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2: Egad, Billsworth, he's shedding hair all over my rug.
3: Yes, my lord.

0: please. Flight 317, Pan American Airlines, now departing on the Red Concourse for Paris. All aboard, please.
1: 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Call 524-0454 for an interview appointment, and you may become a stewardess with Pan American, the world's most experienced airline.

0: Billy Ramone of the Ramones, and you can hear all the punk rock sounds on John G's show every Wednesday night on WTUL New Orleans. How's that?
1: Great.
2: That was good. You got any more? No more. Okay. We're going to move on, and we have the New Ramones, Rocket to Russia, and what was their top 40 hit, I guess you could say. Sheena's a punk rocker.
3: Mm-hmm.

0: Yes, may I help you?
1: Yes, I'm looking for a radio for my rectangle dog. He's got airplane ears to get in his bowl when he tries to eat.
0: Oh, that's interesting. What type of radio are you looking for?
1: A rectangle radio, naturally. What other radio would a rectangle dog want?
0: That's a very good point. Here's one you might like.
1: That sound isn't good enough for man's best friend.
0: Well, we have also got this one in stock.
2: Yes, it's a dog town. It's a dog town. Yes, it's a dog town.
1: Gee, that sound will please him more than a tasty bone. I'll take that radio.
0: Okay.
3: WTUL pleases every ear.
1: Even airplane ears.

0: In this society, I stop at the red lights and I go for the green. You know, I'm functioning.
1: I met Alice in my Wonderland. She looked a whole lot like Leslie Caron and Gigi.
2: Chirp, echo, chirp, echoing. Rabbit tops, comfort, woof, shelters, one. Sunlight, spotlight. Can ego see?
3: You come right out and say things. You're not like the others.
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Quit your job, quit school, or you will be melted by the sun. This is Glenn Phillips of the Glenn Phillips Band.

I like the way the forest sounds, the way the leaves rustle in the wind and fall to the ground and crunch under your feet, the way the birds sing and the chipmunks chatter, the way a squirrel scrambles up a tree. I like the way the forest smells too. Air is fresh, and you can tell the difference between one kind of tree and another just by smelling them. 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That's why I'm asking you to please be careful with fire.

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Loaded, loaded, loaded. I know there's a lot of sinning going on around here. This is the Reverend Joe Dealway. They talk to you. They're trying to drive those demons out of your very soul. And I know one way that will help me do, and will help you, you depraved sinners, is by listening to WTUL 91.5 in New Orleans. Amen.

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On that FM dial, my name is Carrie. This is Nipper's Mixtape for a Wednesday morning, the 13th of May, 2026. Before we get into some music, here's some things going on around town in the Crescent City, starting at 4 p.m. Over at the Fred Hampton Free Store is Free Skate from 4 to 10 p.m. 7 p.m. at OK Bar is Live Model Drink and Draw. 8 p.m. 12 Mile Limit is Geeks Who Drink Trivia Night. 9 p.m. Do Drop In Hotel and Lounge is the Drop In Jam Session. And finally, 10 p.m. OK Bar is Karaoke with Pearl. Hope you're having a great morning. Thanks for joining. A little after 6 a.m. here in the Crescent City. Let's get into some music.

Veterans Housing Outreach provides shared housing to veterans, homeless, seniors, and the disabled in Orleans, Jefferson, and St. Charles parishes. More information about their services or about how you can support their work is available online at veteranshousingoutreach.webs.com or by phone at 504-340-3429. 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Allow yourself to be awash in the soothing sounds of New Age music, ambient, down-tempo, Berlin School, and other sonically serene distant shores brought to you by a dedicated, rotating cast of DJs to help you usher in a peaceful morning every Sunday from 6 to 10 a.m. All right, we just heard Narla Seinfro there doing Continuum 2. It's from a release called Endless. Before that, Ruth Muskelly and Mary Hansen Scott with something called Haunted Hearts. And the release is Esoteric Lounge Music Now. Peter Gabriel before that. Of These Hope, that is from Passion, Music for the Last Temptation of Christ. Laura Cannell did The Fairy Sphere. It's from her latest Aurore. And then we started off with Leon Russell doing Tightrope. That's from his 1972 release, Carney. All right, I do have a pair of tickets for you early risers at 6:30 a.m. in the morning to Tipitina's for Friday night, May 15th, 8 p.m. That's Tipitina's, one pair of tickets this Friday, 8 p.m., May 15th. Big in the 90s, plus That's So Fetch. If you want that pair of tickets, give me a call here at the station, 504-865-5885. All right, back to the music we go.

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Mm-hmm.

You are tuned to WTUL New Orleans 91.5 FM. That was Marissa Nadler doing something called Stallions. That is from Ballads of Living and Dying. Before that, David Byrne did something called Samara from his release The Forest. Brian Eno and J. Peter Schwamm doing something called Bloom. It's from their release Drawn from Life. English Teacher. Before that, This Could Be Texas, from a release of the same title. Repetition, Repetition, before that did Lakeland. That is from Fit for Consequences, original recordings, 1984 to 1987. And we started off with Daniel Lemoine doing something called Harry, from his release Here Is What Is. All right, a couple of things going on around town. Starting at 4 p.m. over at the Fred Hampton Free Store is Free Skate from 4 to 10 p.m. 7 p.m. OK Bar is Live Model Drink and Draw. 8 p.m. 12 Mile Limit, Geeks Who Drink, Trivia Night. 9 p.m. Do Drop In Hotel and Lounge is the Drop In Jam Session. Finally, 10 p.m. at OK Bar is Karaoke with Pearl. Always lots of fun things going on around town. Speaking of fun things, I do have a pair of tickets if you are interested to Tipitina's this Friday night, May 15th, 8 p.m. That's one pair of tickets for you and a guest. You can catch Big in the 90s, plus That's So Fetch. 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

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Storm Surge of Reverb serves up a jumbo portion of high-energy surf and instrumental rock and roll music every Monday from 4 to 6 p.m. It's not just Wipeout on repeat. It's vintage and new bands from around the world playing wild, strange, and wonderful rock and roll instrumentals. That's Storm Surge of Reverb every Monday from 4 to 6 p.m. And you are listening to Nipper's Mixtape here on WTUL New Orleans, the show where Nipper spends the week putting the show together on cassette tapes. Remember those? And then I have to digitize them for broadcast. We just heard Ruth Maschelli and Mary Hansen Scott with something called Conversation Pit. Releases Esoteric Lounge Music Now. George, before that, Wayne Phases, dedicated to Wayne Shorter from Looking for Consonants. Harold Budd with Grace. It's from his release, Luxa. And we started with Comets on Fire doing Blue Tomb. And the release is Blue Cathedral. All right, a little after 7:30 a.m. here in the Crescent City. Hope you're having a great morning. Thanks for joining. So sorry if you're going to work. Let's just get back to some music.

You are tuned to WTUL New Orleans 91.5 on that FM dial. We just heard the low frequency in stereo doing something called Red Flag. It is from The Last Temptation of the Low Frequency in Stereo. Woods before that, Time Fading Lines, that is from At Echo Lake. Brian Eno and Beatty Wolf, Part of Us. It's from their release, Liminal. Nala Seinfro did Continuum 10. That is from something called Endless. Can did, oh yeah, that's from Tago Mago. And then we started off the set with the Desert Fathers doing something called Pit Bulls. And the release of Spirituality. All right, little after 8 a.m. here in the Crescent City. A couple of things going on around town. Starting at 4 p.m. at the Fred Hampton Free Store is Free Skate from 4 to 10 p.m. 7 p.m. OK Bar is Live Model Drink and Draw. 8 p.m. 12 Mile Limit, Geeks Who Drink, Trivia Night. 9 p.m. Do Drop In Hotel and Lounge is the Drop In Jam Session. And 10 p.m. OK Bar is Karaoke with Pearl. All right. Once again, this is Nipper's Mixtape here on WTUL New Orleans. My name is Carrie. I'm here with Nipper. Hope you're having a great morning. Thanks for joining. Let's get back to some music.

pudieron pensar.

Drowning is a leading cause of accidental death for children under 15. Parents should know CPR, have a life preserver on hand, and never let children swim in a pool unsupervised. More summer water safety tips are available online at hlconline.org. Tune in Sunday mornings to the Cheese Music Show, a mellow, meditative mainstay at WTOL for over 50 years. Allow yourself to be awash in the soothing sounds of New Age music, ambient down-tempo, Berlin School, and other sonically serene distant shores, brought to you by a dedicated, rotating cast of DJs to help you usher in a peaceful morning every Sunday from 6 to 10 a.m. All right, let's see, what have we been listening to? We just heard local artist Kelly Duplex doing Fabric Hands. That is from our latest WTOL Songs from the Basement, Volume 23. Before that, Repetition, The Men Are Fighting. That is from Fit for Consequences, original recordings 1984 to 1987. David Byrne with his latest, Who Is the Sky? Did a song called I Met the Buddha at a Downtown Party. A.V. Tare before that did Melody Unfair, from a release called Eucalyptus. Pink Floyd, Point Me at the Sky. That is from the early years, 1967 to 1972. And we started off with two by Lost Straitjackets. One, the first one was Fury, and the second one was The Fishing Hole, which is the theme from the Andy Griffith Show, for those of you that may remember that. All right, little after 8:30, we're here until 9 a.m. I don't know, we're gonna see what other kind of sonic mischief we can get into before the 9 o'clock hour. Let's get back to some music.

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Democracy Now! Is scheduled up next. Thank you so much for listening. Nipper and I will be back next Wednesday morning for 6 to 9 a.m.

0: From New York, this is Democracy Now!
1: Everybody wants that job. It's a very important job. Marty's a terrific guy, but he's going to go on and he's going to lead a good life.
0: Under mounting political pressure, Food and Drug Administration Commissioner Dr. Marty McCarry resigns from his position. Why did powerful Republicans and anti-abortion groups want him gone? And how healthy is the federal health system overall? We'll talk to Dr. Aaron Kesselheim of Harvard Medical School and public citizen Dr. Robert Steinbrück. Then, the fight against AI data centers isn't just about tech, it's about democracy.
2: Across the country, from Oregon to Georgia, an incredible populist, bipartisan movement is rising up to say no to the AI takeover. And they are clocking win after win. They are extracting concessions from big tech corporations, they are blocking data center development, and they are passing moratorium and fighting for an AI pause at the state and national level. This is opening up a new important front line in the fight against tech-enabled authoritarianism.
0: We'll speak with writer and organizer Astra Taylor, finally, to Wisconsin, to look at the case of Salah Sasour, president of the Islamic Society of Milwaukee. He's been locked up in an ICE jail in Indiana since late March. We'll speak with his son and one of his attorneys.
3: The word gimpump isn't in the Palestinian dictionary. And today we carry that and we say the word gimpump isn't in our dictionary. We will keep fighting for him until justice prevails, until he's up.
0: All that and more coming up. Welcome to Democracy Now!, democracynow.org, The War and Peace Report. I'm Amy Goodman. The Pentagon's controller testified on Capitol Hill Tuesday the cost of the war with Iran has risen to about $29 billion, just $4 billion from the figure provided 2 weeks ago. Defense Secretary Pete Hegseth also refused to tell lawmakers at the hearing how much emergency funding he will be requesting to cover the cost of the war, despite repeated questioning from both Democrats and Republicans. It comes a day after President Trump called Iran's latest ceasefire proposal garbage. Iran is demanding reparations, sovereignty over the Strait of Hormuz, and a full end to sanctions as conditions for any deal. As President Trump arrives in Beijing today, he's expected to discuss the Iran war with Chinese President Xi Jinping. The New York Times reports U.S. intelligence assessments contradict the Trump administration's public messaging about destroying Iran's military capabilities. Iran has reportedly regained access to 30 of its 33 Strait of Hormuz missile sites, enough to threaten U.S. warships and oil tankers. Iran also has access to about 90% of its underground missile storage and launch facilities. This comes amidst reports that the United Arab Emirates and Saudi Arabia carried out covert retaliatory strikes against Iran back in March. Since the U.S.-Israeli war on Iran erupted, some Gulf countries have arrested dozens of Shiite Muslim citizens, calling them traitors loyal to Iran, which is majority Shiite. The Labor Department reports the U.S. inflation rate rose to 3.8% in April, with energy costs comprising nearly half the increased prices. Real average hourly wages fell half a percentage point from March, meaning salaries failed to keep pace with the rising cost of living. Gasoline prices rose by 5.4% as Iran shut traffic through the Strait of Hormuz in response to President Trump's bombing campaign. On Tuesday, a reporter asked Trump whether he'd make a deal with Iran to address the war's economic fallout.
4: Mr. President, to what extent are Americans' financial situations motivating you to make a deal?
1: Not even a little bit. The only thing that matters when I'm talking about Iran, they can't have a nuclear weapon. I don't think about Americans' financial situation. I don't think about anybody. I think about one thing. We cannot let Iran have a nuclear weapon.
0: The Wall Street Journal says it's received subpoenas for the records of journalists who reported on the Trump administration's internal deliberations on Iran. The Journal reports the Justice Department investigation came after President Trump privately complained to acting Attorney General Todd Blanche about media leaks in the wake of the Iran war last month. Trump reportedly passed a stack of offending news articles to Blanche, quote, with a sticky note on it that said treason, unquote. Meanwhile, Defense Secretary Pete Hegseth said the Pentagon will review whether Arizona Democratic Senator Mark Kelly improperly disclosed classified information when he told CBS News the U.S. had rapidly depleted stockpiles of weapons, including long-range missiles. Senator Kelly responded on social media, sharing a video of Hegseth admitting in a public hearing last week that it will take years to replenish U.S. weapons stockpiles to pre-war levels. In Washington, D.C., peace activists disrupted the Politico Defense Summit on Tuesday, confronting the Iranian opposition leader Reza Pahlavi, the son of Iran's last Shah. Pahlavi was speaking in support of the U.S.-Israeli war on Iran at a panel hosted by Lockheed Martin when he was interrupted by Code Pink D.C. organizer Olivia DiNucci and other protesters.
5: This is not about security. This is about death and destruction. They even said that the war in Iran is a golden opportunity to make it kill each other.
0: Israeli drone strikes hit three cars on a major highway south of Beirut on Wednesday, killing at least eight people, including two children, in the town of Jia. The strikes came a day after 13 people were killed in southern Lebanon, including two paramedics. More than 2,800 people have been killed in Israeli attacks since March 2nd, with at least 380 killed since last month's ceasefire. Lebanon's health ministry says 108 emergency medical and healthcare workers have been killed in the war, with over 140 Israeli attacks recorded on ambulances and medical facilities. Lebanon and Israel are set to hold a new round of U.S. brokered negotiations in Washington Thursday. Hezbollah has said it opposes the talks. FBI Director Kash Patel was pressed by Senate Democrats at a hearing Tuesday over reports that his heavy alcohol use compromised his ability to do his job. Patel sued The Atlantic magazine for defamation, seeking $250 million after journalist Sarah Fitzpatrick reported he's alarmed colleagues with episodes of excessive drinking and unexplained absences. On Tuesday, Democratic Senator Chris Van Hollen grilled Patel on the allegations. Patel exploded, hurling insults and false claims at the senator before finally agreeing to take an alcohol screening test.
6: And so there have been no occasions when your security detail had difficulty waking or locating you, is that right?
7: Nope, it's a total farce. I don't even know where you get this stuff, but it doesn't make it credible because you say so.
6: I'm not saying it, Director Patel. It's been written and documented.
7: You are literally saying it.
6: No, I'm saying that these are reports, Director Patel.
7: No, and unlike your baseless reports, the only person that was slinging margaritas in El Salvador on the taxpayer dollar with a convicted gangbanging rapist was you.
6: You know the
7: fact only person that ran up a $7,000 bar tab in Washington, D.C. at the lobby bar was you.
6: This suggests to me
7: the
6: allegations are true.
0: The U.S. is reportedly in closely guarded talks with Denmark to open three new military bases in southern Greenland. A source speaking to the BBC says U.S. officials have floated designating the new bases as American sovereign territory. This comes after President Trump sparked a diplomatic crisis in January by threatening to seize Greenland by force, saying it could happen the easy way or the hard way. CNN's reporting the U.S. Central Intelligence Agency has escalated its secret war on drug cartels with deadly operations inside Mexico, spearheaded by the CIA's elite and secretive ground branch. Since President Trump retook the White House last year and designated several cartels as foreign terrorist organizations, CIA operatives in Mexico have reportedly participated directly and targeted assassinations on several mostly mid-level cartel members. That includes a car bombing earlier this year on a busy highway.

0: She was stopped for driving with a suspended license. She was born in Mexico, but was brought to the United States at the age of 4. She leaves behind 2 daughters, age 12 and 14. This comes as immigration lawsuits hit a record 9,911 in March alone, up 1,278% from 5 years ago, driven almost entirely by habeas corpus filings that have surged 85 times over the past year as immigration attorneys challenge ICE's mass detention and deportation campaign. Meanwhile, Florida's notorious alligator Alcatraz jail in the Everglades is set to close by June after DHS concluded the facility's $1 million per day price tag is too expensive. And Democrats on House Oversight Committee heard testimony Tuesday from survivors of the late convicted sex offender Jeffrey Epstein. They held the field hearing in Palm Beach, Florida, near President Trump's Mar-a-Lago residence and where Epstein once lived, framing it as a return to the, quote, scene of the crime. Lawmakers used the hearing to warn President Trump against pardoning Ghislaine Maxwell, the convicted longtime associate of Epstein, who's serving a 20-year sentence for helping him traffic and abuse girls. Trump's repeatedly declined to rule out a pardon for Maxwell. Meanwhile, some Epstein survivors said they'd been re-traumatized after the Justice Department failed to redact their names from its incomplete release of the Epstein files. This is survivor Jenalisa Jones.
1: When I was a teenager, I did not have the language to understand what was happening to me. I did not know who to tell. I did not know where to go. Many of us didn't. We were young and we were manipulated. We were left without the tools or the support we needed. That is something Congress can change.
0: And those are some of the headlines. This is Democracy Now!, democracynow.org, The War and Peace Report. I'm Amy Goodman. Following a growing pressure campaign from powerful Republicans, anti-abortion groups, and other allies of President Trump, Food and Drug Administration Commissioner Dr. Martin McCarry resigned Tuesday. He'd served in the position since April of 2025. President Trump spoke to reporters at the White House ahead of his departure for China and said he preferred not to say if McCarry had been fired or resigned.
2: Everybody wants that job. It's a very important job. Marty's a terrific guy, but he's going to go on and he's going to lead a good life. He was having some difficulty. You know, he's a great doctor, and he was having some difficulty.
0: The Wall Street Journal reported Dr. McCarry was pushed out in part because he tried to block FDA approval of fruit-flavored vapes, angering President Trump, who saw approval as important to his MAGA base. Dr. McCarry also drew ire from anti-abortion groups for not moving quickly enough to restrict access to the abortion drug mifepristone. The agency was already in turmoil before Dr. McCarry became commissioner. HHS Secretary Robert Kennedy Jr. had already fired 3,500 workers from the FDA, roughly 20% of its workforce. FDA's Deputy Commissioner for Food, Kyle Diamantis, will take on the role in an acting capacity as FDA commissioner. Diamantis was previously an attorney in Miami who represented Abbott Laboratories, a manufacturer of baby formula. He's also a personal friend of Donald Trump Jr. He does not have a background in medicine. For more, we're joined by two guests. Dr. Robert Steinbrook is Health Research Group Director at Public Citizen, and Dr. Aaron Kesselheim is a professor of medicine at Harvard Medical School. Dr. Kesselheim, let's begin with you. I want you to respond to McCarry leaving, but start off by talking about the significance of the Food and Drug Administration.
3: Well, first off, thanks for having me. I think the Food and Drug Administration is one of the most important public health agencies in the United States, if not the world. The oversight of the Food and Drug Administration extends to about a quarter of the economy, including prescription drugs, medical devices, a lot of food oversight, It has some things

0: say about cosmetics and nutritional supplements. There are some reports that on average, the average person touches about 12 to 15 FDA-regulated products over the course of a day. So this agency is incredibly important in ensuring that the medicines that we take are tested and the food that we eat is inspected. And it is vital to the health of the country. And, you know, unfortunately, in the last 18 months, we have seen it increasingly engulfed by chaos, and you know, undertaken a lot of questionable decisions under Dr. Makary's oversight.
1: Dr. Steinbruch, if you can also talk about how much the FDA regulates, is in charge of food and drugs in this country, and then your criticism of Makary, but then the criticism of the reasons he was pushed out.
2: Glad to be with you. I agree with everything which was just said about the FDA. It's vitally important, and it's important for all of us in this country and others throughout the world who look to the FDA for leadership to have an effective, strong FDA, which is grounded in science and which is grounded in public health. Dr. Makary was in a very difficult position, and perhaps it was impossible, though he didn't help his case at all. He was trying to be too many things to too many people. He was flip-flopping. He had some good ideas, but before he was finished with one good idea, he would have another idea. Some of his initiatives, for example, cracking down on direct-to-consumer advertising, misleading consumer advertising, that's a good idea. But on the other hand, being in a position to try to please everybody, anti-abortion activists, drug companies, people who wanted more access to certain tobacco products or alternatives to tobacco, in some ways, no-win situation. And perhaps another person could have handled it better than he did, but the writing has been on the wall for some time. There was just pure chaos and not great leadership of this very important organization.
1: So talk about the whole issue of the fruit-flavored vaping, his concern about kids getting addicted. And who was putting pressure on him to approve this?
2: Well, the reporting has suggested that there was pressure from the White House and perhaps elsewhere within the Department of Health and Human Services for the approval of these vapes. And Dr. Makary's stance seems to be well-reasoned. Whether this was, in fact, the straw that broke the camel's back or not, it's hard to say, because there were many other issues where he seemed to have been able to offend people on all sides of the political spectrum. On the one hand, wanted more evidence about vaccines and their safety and effectiveness. On the other hand, wanted to greenlight drugs with less evidence about their safety and effectiveness. He was just all over the place.
1: And Dr. Kesselheim, the whole controversy created under the Trump administration over mifepristone, the abortion pill. abortion medication is now the major way people are able to have abortions in this country. And abortions are up since Roe v. Wade was overturned. But talk about his position.
0: Well, I mean, I think that part of the problem, as Dr. Steinbruch pointed out, was this controversy about the about mifepristone, which is a drug that has been around for many decades and has been used very safely. There were some pre-existing restrictions on it from the FDA that had been lifted in concordance with the evidence a few years ago, and the question was whether you know, what the circumstances were of those being of those restrictions being lifted, and whether or not they would be reimposed. And you know, I think this is another situation where Dr. Makary did not show a lot of firm leadership from his position in putting science first and making sure that the FDA operated clearly and made clear statements about the appropriate use and safety of that drug, where he could have, and you know, I think that is one of the circumstances that led to this situation, where because he did not lead by putting the science first and, you know, by going through clear, transparent channels about what was going to happen, it ended up that nobody was happy with what he did.
1: So, Dr. Steinbrück, you now have, the U.S. now has, no confirmed FDA commissioner, no confirmed CDC director, that's the Centers for Disease Control and Prevention, no Senate-approved surgeon general. Can you talk about the significance of this and overall how you would characterize Robert Kennedy's tenure?
2: Well, we shouldn't be in this situation 18 months into the, or just about 18 months into the second Trump administration. If we start with the CDC, Robert F. Kennedy Jr. has effectively been his own CDC director from the get-go. There have been people back and forth and various acting directors, but he's basically been calling the shots as best we can see from the outside, and that's led to very bad public health consequences in terms of vaccines and recommendations for vaccines and the whole staff and effectiveness of the agency. We've seen some of these issues come up with the recent cruise ship issue with hantavirus and the whole CDC office, which was looking into cruise ships and safety and things of that sort, having been disbanded earlier.
1: Well, no, the Surgeon General, go into that for a minute. I just would like to stop there, since this is right now such an important story, what's happened with the cruise ship, with hantavirus, and the people who've been brought to places like Nebraska, who are in isolation. Explain the role of the FDA, HHS, you know, basically the Robert Kennedy's running of the health sector and the government.
2: Well, without going into all the details of the hantavirus outbreak, it's an example of why we need a strong public health agency which collaborates internationally. The CDC would be traditionally working with the World Health Organization to understand what was going on with the disease outbreak, even though this was not primarily a U.S.-based outbreak, to offer advice on control of the outbreak and to provide effective treatment for people who needed treatment. And the massive staff cuts, the loss of expertise, the lack of people in charge who were standing up for public health, from Robert F. Kennedy Jr. on down, is imperative when things happen that we need to be prepared to respond. And that's why we need effective agencies which have science-based leadership. That's really the issue here. It's the overall effect of organizations which were strong and robust. And when you pick them apart for particular theories and idiosyncrasies of the Health and Human Services Secretary, you destroy things which take years, if not decades, to rebuild.
1: This is former now FDA Commissioner Marty McCarry during an interview on CNBC in February discussing efforts to change how most prescription drugs are available, making them over-the-counter for consumers.
3: In my opinion, everything should be over-the-counter, not requiring a prescription, unless it's unsafe, unless you need laboratory tests to monitor how it's being received by your body, or if it could be used for some nefarious purpose, or it's addictive. If it doesn't meet those criteria, why shouldn't a drug be over-the-counter? So we should be asking, why not, instead of, oh, you want to move over-the-counter, you got to go through our long, tedious process.
1: So that's Dr. Marty McCarry, the former FDA commissioner. Dr. Aaron Kesselheim, your response to what he's proposing.
0: Well, as with some of the stuff that he did as commissioner, there is a grain of truth in what he said. There are certain drugs that we have decades of experience with safe use of them, and for which making them over the counter would help broaden their availability to patients and might help reduce their price subject them to some competition that might help reduce their price. So there is a grain of truth to that. But I think that the way he says it is very broadly stated in a way that doesn't appear to be designed to be put in the context of what the evidence is. Certainly, if there is good evidence around drugs that they can be used safely with fair labeling that people can understand, it is reasonable to consider how those drugs should be made over the counter, and the FDA has a process for that. And maybe that process needs to be reviewed and examined to ensure that it's operating efficiently and maximally effectively. But I think to say in a public way that basically all drugs by default should be over the counter, oh, by the way, except for all these exceptions, is a challenging way to put it, because it does kind of give the impression that the role of the FDA is not a significant one in ensuring that these drugs are safely vetted and can be used appropriately. So I don't know. I think that in general, this is a good example of him having a germ of a good idea that, by the way, didn't go anywhere, because he then moved on to some other crusade that he was talking about, but that was ultimately done in by his lack of attention to science-based leadership and to the established legal and regulatory processes that the FDA has.
1: So, Dr. Robert Steinbrück, the acting FDA commissioner is now Kyle Diamantis, one of Donald Trump Jr.'s, President Trump's son's, hunting buddies. Can you talk about the significance of a Florida attorney with no prior federal government experience now heading the FDA? What is Public Citizen calling for?
2: Well, it's a very unfortunate precedent. We have a science-based agency with a non-scientist in charge. We don't know how long he will be in charge, answerable to Robert F. Kennedy Jr., who, as we've said before, we don't believe is qualified to be the HHS commissioner. Director should never have been confirmed, with all the whims of the White House and political pressure. Now, it is possible that Kyle Diamantis will have less drama in terms of the day-to-day management of the agency and will allow some of the career scientists and non-political appointees who are still left to do their jobs. But there are so many people out there, again, who may or may not agree with Robert F. Kennedy Jr. on this and that, who are far better qualified even to be in an acting position at the FDA and to give the American people a sense of confidence that the FDA is able to do its job.
1: And I'll give you the last word, Dr. Kesselheim, around the issue of vaccines, where they stand today.
0: Unfortunately, we're in a position where the head of our public health agencies are doing the best that they can to undermine the public confidence in the safety and effectiveness of vaccines, to undermine the standard review of the new vaccines, to ensure that high quality, safe and effective vaccines are able to be available to patients. And this is a major public health crisis, the active undermining of vaccines availability and use by patients is a major health crisis, because we know that vaccines work in the circumstances that they are recommended, and as we move away from that, we will just see increases in deadly infectious diseases that might have otherwise been in control. And that's a major public health tragedy that is unfolding and will take years to recover from. I think that it is highly irresponsible what our current public health leaders are doing to try to undermine vaccines.
1: Dr. Aaron Kesselheim, professor of medicine at Harvard Medical School, And Dr. Robert Steinbrook, Health Research Group Director at Public Citizen, teaches medicine at Yale Medical School. Coming up, the fight against AI data centers isn't just about tech. It's about democracy. We'll speak with Astra Taylor.

0: So I'm on the Mountains, performed by Nora Brown and Stephanie Coleman in our Democracy Now! Studio. This is Democracy Now!, democracynow.org. I'm Amy Goodman. Calls are growing across the United States for moratoriums on new AI data centers over their impact on energy costs, water and land use, the U.S. economy, greenhouse gas emissions, and democracy. In Maine, state lawmakers recently approved the first statewide moratorium, but the governor, Janet Mills, vetoed the legislation. A new Gallup poll released today shows 7 out of 10 Americans oppose data centers being built near them, and the opposition spans the political spectrum. In Utah, residents are fighting plans to build what would be the largest data center in the world in Box Elder County. If built, the facility would generate and consume more energy than the entire state of Utah. The proposed complex would cover an area more than 2.5 times the size of Manhattan. Estimates show the project could increase Utah's greenhouse gas emissions by 50%. On Capitol Hill, Vermont's Independent Senator Bernie Sanders and Democratic Congressmember Alexandria Ocasio-Cortez have introduced legislation to impose a temporary national moratorium on new artificial intelligence data center construction.
1: More than 100 local communities across 12 states have already enacted local moratoriums on data centers, and Congress itself has a moral obligation to stand with them and stop big tech from ruining their communities. Our legislation in the House and the Senate would hit the brakes on construction of new data centers until we address several of the key areas of harm AI poses.
0: I'm shocked. We go now to North Carolina, where we're joined by Astra Taylor, writer, organizer, co-founder of the Debt Collective. She co-wrote a new piece for The Guardian headlined, "The fight against AI data centers isn't just about tech, it's about democracy." Astra Taylor and Naomi Klein's forthcoming book out this September is titled End Times Fascism and the Fight for the Living World. Astra, welcome back to Democracy Now! Why don't you start off just by talking about what these AI data centers are, this largest one in Utah. I was just in Middleburg, Virginia last night. Every other person was raising this issue with me, very critical issue in Virginia right now. Explain what they are.
2: Thanks for having me. Yeah, data centers are essentially the backbone of the AI revolution. Data centers aren't new. Every time you use the internet, you're using data centers. So they've been around for a while, but they have been supercharged by the push towards artificial intelligence. Virginia is indeed the data center hub in this country, but they're spreading rapidly across the United States. Sam Altman, the head of OpenAI, has said that, you know, perhaps we'll have to cover the entire world in data centers. And it's about the drive for compute, for computing power. And they are often on an absolutely enormous scale. Like you described the data center being proposed in Utah, which would actually use twice as much energy as the entire state. There's one being proposed in Michigan that is going to be as big as 32 NFL football fields. And they use incredible amounts of energy, often gas, fossil fuel. They're being used as an excuse to put even old coal factories and coal production back online. And there are many negative consequences for communities, from emissions. Often they are powered by temporary gas turbines that are being used almost on a permanent basis. So there's air pollution, carcinogens, there's light and noise pollution. You know, people are absolutely tormented by the sounds of these huge warehouses of whirring computers. There is water use issues, depending on where it's located. And then there's just the question of what are people getting in return? Because these are massive, quote unquote, factories, but there are no jobs, and a lot of harms for the people who live near them, and larger harms for our society.
0: But explain why it requires so much energy. What does it have to do with AI? Why does artificial intelligence require this, Astra?
2: just the nature of the, you know, what they call compute, right? The computers themselves require an incredible amount of energy to run and then to be cooled. So they have to be kept in a stable temperature setting. So there's just energy to cool these machines because they produce an enormous amount of heat. And so that's another problem with them. And this is blowing, this is helping to blow through whatever, you know, now long gone climate commitments we had, but this drive to AI has been, you know, when you look at Silicon Valley, they say the drive to AI is why we can no longer meet our climate commitments, right? All of these companies, Google, Meta, presented themselves as climate champions, and AI has caused them to throw those ideals out the window.
0: One of the primary investors of the proposed mega data center in Utah is Kevin O'Leary, better known as Mr. Wonderful on the reality TV show Shark Tank. This is O'Leary defending the project and dismissing the protesters.
3: Well, I'm actually the only developer of data centers on Earth that graduated from environmental studies. So I'm pretty aware of what these concerns are. They are around air, water use, heat, noise, pollution. So sustainability is at the heart of what we do in terms of all these proposals. We're not just Utah. We have 10,000 acres in Alberta, Canada, with the same concerns. And so we search for the best technology. There's many air-cooled turbines now. So you're blending in air cooled versus water. I mean, there's so many different ways to generate power. We can also put a percentage of the power generation to solar, wind, and batteries because the battery technology is 10x more efficient than it was just 5 years ago. So that's very helpful because it makes the cost of energy lower. So no one, you know, if you're an environmentalist and you don't care about that stuff, of course you protest, and that's what happens. I noted, what's happening in Utah right now, we think over 90% of the protesters are actually not people that live in Utah or Box Elder County. They're being bused in.
0: That's Kevin O'Leary, better known as Mr. Wonderful on the reality TV show Shark Tank. Your response, Astra Taylor?
2: Well, he should be called Mr. Full of It. I mean, that his claims are absolutely absurd. You know, you could build data centers that were connected to sustainable, renewable energy sources. That is not what these tech companies are doing because they are rushing to compete to be the company that controls this industry. So, you know, take somebody like Elon Musk, who has built 3 data centers, supercomputers around Memphis, Tennessee. You know, one of them, for example, the first one uses enough energy to power almost 300,000 homes. He's using these very high polluting gas turbines. Colossus 2, as the second supercomputer is called, uses enough energy for 2 million homes. You know, this is a guy who presented himself as a green champion for many years, but he has not built these computers, these supercomputers, these data centers in a way that reflects those values at all. And absolutely the point about this protest movement against data centers being, you know, not grassroots, being being paid is absolutely absurd. What's incredible about this movement is the grassroots nature of it and how it's bringing together people from across the political spectrum. It's bringing together folks who live in Memphis, Tennessee, rural farmers, just concerned citizens who are saying, what are we getting out of these? You know, there used to be a bargain when a factory came to town. You would get jobs, even if maybe it emitted some pollution or had tax breaks. You know, these massive warehouses maybe produce 30, 50, 100 jobs at best, often low-wage jobs doing things like security or sanitation. And now there's even companies who are saying that they are going to actually provide security services with robot dogs, right, with robots. So it'll be robots guarding the computers. And so people are rightly saying, why should we support this? And that is what is causing this amazing movement to rise up and to block these developments across the country.
0: Astra, the University of Buffalo professor in environment and sustainability, Holly Buck, recently wrote an article in Jacobin headlined Democratic Governance of AI is the Real Solution, in which she argues against the idea of a moratorium on data centers. She writes, a moratorium on AI data centers is a terrible idea. one that poses serious equity concerns. A moratorium springs from the desire to stop the concentration of wealth, but ironically, it's likely to exacerbate it. It's a massive strategic blunder for the left, and we should think through the global justice implications and follow-on effects. We should be wary of proposals that would send burdens elsewhere. Under neoliberal capitalism, industries offshore environmental harms to places with weaker governance, cheaper labor costs, and fewer environmental safeguards, unquote. Buck says AI should be regulated as a public utility. What's your response to her argument on a moratorium?
2: Yeah, the Guardian piece I wrote with Saul Levin was a response to her criticism of this movement, which she said was a dead end, and her criticism of the idea of a data center moratorium. First, I want to say that I like the idea of democratic governance of AI, but you need to have leverage to have any kind of democratic control. I think it's important to pause and just note how undemocratic the rollout of AI has been so far. Nobody has asked for this. You cited polling. This is incredibly unpopular technology. Even 80% of Republicans and independents, of people who voted for Donald Trump, say they want more regulations on AI, even if it slows things down. Last year there was a poll that said only 10% of people are excited about where this technology is going. And that's because the people who control it, who own it, have been very clear that they don't have democracy in mind. They define AGI, artificial general intelligence, this is OpenAI's definition, as autonomous systems that can do essentially do human work. And so this is a human job elimination machine, and maybe a human elimination machine in the sense that AI is also, it is not just automating workplace labor, but also, you know, impersonating human beings and trying to be your best friend and your companion and sort of take over human life. So this is not, and this again is not something that people have wanted. You know, the Silicon Valley has gotten very aggressively behind Donald Trump, who has said, you know, he's going to block all attempts to regulate or control this technology, that we're in an accelerationist mindset. So you only can wield democratic power in opposition to that, if you are an ordinary citizen who doesn't have a direct line to Donald Trump or millions of dollars to buy him off, by engaging in protest, by engaging in disruptive action. And data centers provide local focal points, local choke points where people can come together and push back on the billionaire big tech agenda and say no. And it has absolutely changed the terrain, I think, of the political conversation. That's critical. I think there are some people, a good faith critique as well, is this the most tactical thing that people can do? And I would say it is tactical because it provides, again, people a place to meet locally and a way to make their discontent known. But I think where I have another disagreement with Buck is, you know, I think there's a question about how much we want AI in our lives, right? You know, I think part of her argument is that it's a bit Luddite to resist this technology. It's inevitable. It's the future. Everyone should have access to it in every facet of their existence. And I think that many people are more skeptical than that. We're saying, do we really want AI in our schools, teaching our children? Do we really want AI talking to our children? And do we want AI to be our boss at work?

0: You know, and there's so there is a deeper debate there about where we want to allow this technology to be. And to me, that's part of what it means to have democratic governance over AI is to say, no, we don't need this technology to take over every facet of our existence from the industrial to the intimate.
1: And finally, very briefly, can you explain the tech sector fighting back against the anti-data center movement? You write, quote, about concerted PR efforts flooding elections with dark money or even shadier tactics in this last minute.
0: Yes. You know, Bernie Sanders recently said that by his estimate, the AI sector has put $400 million into elections already in 2026. They are also trying to use other tactics, PR tactics, to smear protesters. For example, that idea that this is actually a paid movement is not a grassroots movement is part of their campaign against the data center uprising. And, you know, it seems to not be working at this point because there is such grassroots momentum. People are coming together from all walks of life and realizing they have more in common around this issue. They might have voted for Donald Trump. They might be a Democrat, but they're saying this is not the future that we want. We want a future where we can breathe the air, we can drink the water, where we have jobs, where our kids have jobs, where we have a livable future. Naomi Klein and I, in our forthcoming book, call this a new pro-life movement. We don't want to be subjected to robot overlords. So there's going to be pushback, undoubtedly more pushback to come from the tech sector. And I hope that people who are sympathetic to the idea of regulating this technology can appreciate what a strategic movement this is. The data center fight is giving us leverage to create the conditions where hopefully the Democratic Party can come in and seize the moment and propose not just smart regulations, but things like a jobs guarantee, insisting that this technology is tied to green energy and the like. This is creating conditions for the changes that we need to push back on Silicon Valley and its authoritarian agenda.
1: Astra Taylor, writer, organizer, co-founder of The Debt Collective. We'll link to your new piece in The Guardian titled The Fight Against AI Data Centers Isn't Just About Tech, It's About Democracy. Astra and Naomi Klein's forthcoming book out in September is titled End Times Fascism and the Fight for the Living World. Coming up, we go to Wisconsin to look at the case of Salah Sarsour, president of the Islamic Society of Milwaukee. He's been locked up in an ICE jail since late March. We'll speak with his son. Stay with us.
2: As I was walking

0: Grammy Award-winning musician Tom Morello singing This Land Is Your Land outside 26 Federal Plaza in New York City Tuesday, where he joined a coalition of groups protesting ICE abuses. This is Democracy Now!, democracynow.org. I'm Amy Goodman. We end today's show in Milwaukee, Wisconsin, to look at the case of Salah Sarsour, the president of the Islamic Society of Milwaukee. He's been locked up in an ICE jail in Indiana since late March. He is a Palestinian-born 53-year-old man who's lived in the United States since 1993. He became a lawful permanent resident nearly 30 years ago. The U.S. accuses him of failing to disclose a conviction by Israeli military authorities when he was a teenager in the occupied West Bank. Sarsour says he never understood the charges presented against him in Hebrew and that he was tortured in Israeli custody as a youth. Calls have been growing for weeks for Sarsour to be released. In April, the Milwaukee Common Council passed a resolution opposing his detention. More than 9,000 people have signed a petition calling for his release. The petition was organized by the group Bend the Ark, Jewish Action. The group Jewish Voice for Peace has also advocated for Sarsour's release. This weekend, I was in Milwaukee, where I spoke to Jody Melamed of Jewish Voice for Peace.
1: His health is not good. We are very concerned. He's being held completely underground in a very, very cold detention center. He has diabetes. It's been a challenge to get his diabetes medication to him. We're not confirmed he's able to take it regularly. We're really concerned. He was unable to, he asked for a Quran for his spiritual health, and he was denied one. In fact, he was told that he should read the Bible. The food he's getting is also substandard. You know, we're extremely concerned that the time he's spending there is really compromising his health, although his mental spirit is very good.
0: We're joined now by two guests, Salah Sarsour's son, Kareem, and Munjat Ahmed, a member of Salah Sarsour's legal team. Kareem, talk about your father, a very significant leader in Wisconsin, again, president of the Islamic Society of Milwaukee, and what you're calling for. He's being held not in Wisconsin, but in hours away in Indiana.
2: Yes, yes. Thank you, Amy. Thank you for having me. Good morning. So my father, he is a father, a grandfather, a businessman, a community pillar. He's been living here, like you said, for over 30 years legally. He's a community pillar, giving back to his community since he came here. He was taken in from Milwaukee on March 30th by ICE agents, or we'd say kidnappers, and they took him to Chicago, where they booked him, and then they transferred him to Indiana's facility in Clay County. And the entire thing shook us as a family when they took him, because a man who is this, elected for the second time as the president of the Islamic Society of Milwaukee, who has businesses, living here legally, no criminal records, never arrested in the United States, was taken off the streets and put in a van and dragged across state lines without any cause or without any information other than you'll get a call later on. On that day, we actually called many local police departments to understand what was going on. Nobody had any clue. We thought something bad has happened to my dad. We were searching the entire city for him, and we called our family friend, his attorney, to understand what was going on. Later on, we understood that he was being dragged across state lines to go to a detention center all the way in Indiana.
0: If you could tell us, Munjat Ahmed, what are the charges?
3: Good morning again. Thanks for having myself and Kareem with you. This is a very important case. There are many, the so-called charges or allegations are all pretextual. The truth of the matter is Salah Sarsour is being held by ICE in an effort to weaponize immigration against people who are pro-Palestinian, people who advocated against the genocide in Gaza, people who are outspoken on the issue of human rights for Palestinians, the ending of the occupation against the Palestinians. So whatever the government is saying, is it's all just a pretext for silencing folks for their pro-Palestinian advocacy. We saw the same thing with Mahmoud Khalil. We saw the same thing with Mohsen Mahdawi, with Lekat Kordia. We saw the same thing with Ruzmana Öztürk. This is a, you know, the modus operandi has been shown to us by the government that if you speak for Palestine and you are a advocate for Palestinian rights and you don't fall in line, they're going to use immigration and weaponize that against you. Slasersu has been a lawful permanent resident of the United States for 33 years, has been a pillar of our community, not only in Milwaukee, but nationally. I mean, he has reaches more national than most people, I think, know. And so we know that the only reason that Slasersu is sitting in jail right now is to stop him from his constitutionally protected rights of free speech. And this is an attack on our Constitution. And we should all be worried as Americans. We should all be very worried that our Constitution is being gutted by this administration, at least when it relates to pro-Palestinian speech. And so Salah's case, in my opinion, is going to be a litmus test. Will this country stand up for their constitutional rights, or were we going to allow the Trump administration to gut those rights and to strip people from their free speech?
0: Kareem, his ninth grandchild, your dad's ninth grandchild, was born while he was in jail, and his 10th grandchild is about to be born?
2: Yes, yes. So my dad's actually, he was planning on visiting my sister in Tennessee. He usually visits her every time she has a kit for support, and she usually has very hard pregnant labor. So he was actually planning to leave that week or the week after to go there and be of support. And he was not able to, obviously, for being taken away. And his 10th grandchild is going to be coming in 5 months. He has, I mean, 9 grandchildren. 6 or 7 of them talk about him every single day. They miss him so much. He was a big part of their lives. He was, if you see his pictures online and on social media, you see how they're smiling, playing together. He was the teddy bear of a grandfather that brings so much happiness and joy. He would break our word as a grandfather and do whatever he wants with the kids and play with them and give them candy or take them out and get them toys.
0: He's head of the largest mosque in, is it not only Milwaukee, but Wisconsin?
2: Yeah, yes, Wisconsin. So he was elected for his second term as the president of the Islamic side of Milwaukee that has a big community center, a big school. He was building with an amazing team. They were building a great future for the next generations to come as the community is growing more and more.
0: I want to end with Salah Sarsour in his own words, a part of a letter he sent from his ICE jail cell in Indiana. He wrote, "I'm not here for a crime or for anything wrong I committed. I'm here because I believe, like all of you, in building a strong community to secure the best environment for our children so they can learn how to be strong, just citizens. I'm here because I chose to stand with justice and with those who deserve our support and to defend them, whether in our community or all over the world. I'm here because I stood with all of you in the streets, saying no to the oppression, no to the genocide against Gaza and Palestine, no to war, no to the killing of children, no weaponizing immigration for anyone, and no to humiliating and discriminating against people." The words of Salah Sarsour. We have 10 seconds. Munjid, you're his lawyer. Is there any word that he's going to be released soon?
3: We filed a request in the Southern District of Indiana with the federal court there, requesting a bond that is currently pending. Our hope is that the judge will see what is actually happening here as an affront to the Constitution, and will actually release them.
0: Munjid Ahmed, a member of Salah Sarsour's legal team, and Salah Sarsour's son, Kareem Sarsour. Thank you so much for being with us. That does it for our show. I'll be at the IFC Center tonight in New York City for the screening of Steal the Story, Please. Then to Atlanta on Friday, Houston and Austin over the weekend. Go to democracynow.org.
4: 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When we're in New Orleans, we're listening to WTUL New Orleans. 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

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This is DJ Lapis Lazuli, right here at 10:03 a.m. on this Wednesday, May 13th, and you're tuning in to Head in the Clouds. It's the top of the hour, so let me tell y'all what's happening tonight in the city. At 4 p.m. this evening, Free Skate is happening from 4 to 10 at Bret Hampton Free Store. Much later at 7 p.m., Live Model Drink and Draw is happening at OK Bar. A little bit later at 8 p.m., Geeks Who Drink Trivia Night. That's happening at 12 Mile Limit. At 9 p.m., the Drop-In Jam Session is happening at Do Drop In. And last but not least, 10 p.m., we've got Karaoke with Pearl. That's with an exclamation point. And that's happening at OK Bar. And that's what's happening tonight in the city of New Orleans. If you have any more questions, you can always head over to our website, www.wtulneworleans.com. Scroll to the top, select the event calendar tab, and not only can you find out more information about tonight's events, you can find out more information about future events. That first song y'all just heard was the album opener from Johnny Saquoz's record Love on Ice, and that track was titled No Guilty Pleasures. I'm going to hit y'all with some synth pop and cold wave this morning. Up next, if I'm not mistaken, I've got track 2 from Small Black's record New Chain. The track is titled Search Party. Well, I'm going to stop rambling because I got a lot of good music to play for y'all. And apologies in advance. I think the morning person in me is coming out. So bear with me. Anyways, I think you already know what the deal is. Keep your feet on the ground and your head in the clouds.

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This is DJ Lapis Lazuli, and you're tuning in to Head in the Clouds. 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Allow yourself to be awash in the soothing sounds of New Age music, ambient, downtempo, Berlin School, and other sonically serene distant shores, brought to you by a dedicated rotating cast of DJs to help you usher in a peaceful morning every Sunday from 6 to 10 a.m. Quick little track review. Since the top of the hour, we started off with No Guilty Pleasures by Johnny Sequa, followed by Search Party by Small Black, A Great Design by Black Marble, Fistful by Multiple Places, that is a local act and a request. After that, we played Take You on a Cruise by Interpol, followed by back-to-back tracks off of English Teacher's album This Could Be Texas. The songs we played were R&B and Mastermind Specialism, and most recently you just heard Honey by Samia. Nice little detours we took here and there in that first half hour. I'm gonna try to keep it going. If I'm not mistaken, I got track three from the the name of the record is Help, and it's a collective, I should say, that was formed not too long ago. That was a collective titled by War Child Records. It's pretty much just a, what's the word I'm looking for? Fundraiser. Yes. I'll find a better description whenever I come back to y'all on air. I'll just let the track play. This is Black Country New Road with a track titled Strangers. Thank y'all so much for tuning in. As always, this is DJ Lapis Lazuli. Keep your feet on the ground, Miss Lazuli. Keep your feet on the ground and your head in the clouds.

WTUL, New Orleans, 91.5 FM. This is DJ Lapis Lazuli, and you've been tuning into Head in the Clouds. It's currently 11:01 a.m. on this Wednesday, May 13th. Since it's the top of the hour, just coming on real quick to let y'all know what's happening in the city of New Orleans. Starting off at 4 p.m., over at the Fred Hampton Free Store is a free skate event going from 4 to 10. Much later at 7 p.m., live model drink and draw is happening at OK Bar. A little bit later at 8, Geeks Who Drink Trivia Night. That's happening at 12 Mile Limit. A little bit later at 9 p.m., the drop-in jam session is taking place at Dewdrop Inn Hotel and Lounge. And last but not least, at 10 p.m., Karaoke with Pearl is taking place at OK Bar. And that's what's happening tonight in the city of New Orleans. You can always check out the website and select the event calendar tab at the top of the screen. And not only can you find out about what's happening tonight, you can find out about future events for future dates. Super duper quick track reviews before we get back into the tunes. Starting off at 10:33 a.m., we played back-to-back tracks from Help 2's, or should I say War Child Records compilation album, Help. Those tracks were Strangers by Black Country New Road and Lilac Wine by Aruj Aftab. After that, we played That Life by Unknown Mortal Orchestra, followed by Change of Heart by Tops, Easier Said by Sunflower Bean, Sly Tackle by Japanese Breakfast, and most recently you just heard Uncatena by Sylvanesso. Yes, indeed. Multiple different shades of indie pop. I'm gonna keep it on the indie pop track, I think. Maybe I'll get a little experimental. If I'm not mistaken, I got the album opener from a locally self-released record by an act by the name of My Neptune. This track is going to be titled Nova, off of the album Despina. Well, thank you all so much for tuning in, as always. This is DJ Lapis Lazuli. I'm about to say the line again. Keep your feet on the ground, and your head in the clouds.

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This is DJ Lapis Lazuli, and you've been tuning in to Head in the Clouds. It's currently 11:32 a.m. on this Wednesday, May 13th. This public service announcement is brought to you by WTUL New Orleans. Noel Arts Learning Center provides cultural access to young people with special needs. Their flagship project, The Stomp Troopers, is an 8-week workshop to prepare young people with autism and other special needs to perform in the Chewbacca's Mardi Gras Parade. More information about donating or volunteering is available online at stomptroopers.org. Once again, that's stomptroopers.org. Every Saturday afternoon, WTUL brings you 4 hours of Americana music. At noon, The Folk Show with host Mark T brings you singer-songwriters, fiddlers, bluegrass, and much more. 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Quick little track review since we kicked off at the top of the hour. At 11:03 a.m., we had played Nova by My Neptune, that is a local act, followed by Perfecto Miserable by King Cruel, Oil Slick by Puma Blue, Exchange by Massive Attack. That's Exchange in parentheses, meaning it was the instrumental version, not the version with the vocals. After that, we played Down Down by Crustacean, followed by Black Car by Beach House, and most recently, Aside by Should, which is a reissue of a 1998 record by the name of Feed Like Fishes, released by Numero Group. Shout out to Numero Group. Alrighty, I'm gonna go ahead and hit y'all with some jangle pop and dream pop and shoegaze influenced indie rock for the last half hour. If I'm not mistaken, I got Carry the Zero by Built to Spill queued up on the CD player for y'all. So I hope y'all dig it as much as I do. Of course y'all do. Built to Spill. Why would they build it like that? That's such a dumb idea. I don't know. Anyways, thank y'all so much for tuning in as always. This is DJ Lapis Lazuli. Keep your feet on the ground and your head in the clouds.

WTUL New Orleans, 91.5 FM. This is DJ Lapis Lazuli, and you've been tuning into Head in the Clouds. I'm just coming on real quick to do a little track review and some parting words. Starting off at 11:34, we had played Carry the Zero by Built to Spill, Idiots, followed by A Title Comes by Tortoise, Common Things by Wombo, Tokyo Police Club's Hands Reversed. After that, we played Our Composition Book by Wild Nothing. And just a second ago, you heard Human by Dive. Dive is spelled D-I-I-V. Yes, indeed. Why would you build something for it to spill liquids? I don't get that. I'll never wrap my head around that. Anyways, I'm going to hit y'all with one more song. I always like to end my show with a album closer. This is another record from another band from the Capture Tracks label, as were the past two bands, Dive and Wild Nothing. It's going to be Crashed Out by Beach Fossils off of Clash of Truth. So I hope you'll dig it as much as I do. Well, thank y'all so much for tuning in. As always, stick around for more progressive tunes for the next couple hours. You already know what the deal is. Keep your feet on the ground and your head in the clouds.

Hello, guys, and welcome back to The Rose Delight with DJ Dirty Rose and my guest DJ, DJ Blondelia. This is WTO New Orleans 91.5 FM, and you guys just heard Habitat by Pine Grove, one of my favorite bands, so exciting. We have a bit of things upcoming, so at 4 at Fred Hampton Free Store, we have Free Skate from 4 to 10 p.m. At 7 at OK Bar, we have Live Model Drink and Draw. We have at 8, we have at the 12 Mile Limit, we have Geeks Who Drink Trivia Night. 9 at Dewdrop Inn Hotel and Lounge, we have the Drop In Jam Session. And 10 at the OK Bar, we have Karaoke with Pearl. And next up, we have the Pixies. So I hope you guys enjoy. This is WTO New Orleans 91.5 FM.

rooftop, Jolene. Backstage at the rock show, New York City, honey. A flock of something, make that ass wanna drop.

other day when you asked me, was I just gay? Oh, honey, I'd love to be gay. Or straight, even. I mean, not really. I'd love to be anything other than what I am. Fluid. Ambiguous. Subversive. If you're being kind. Greedy, indecisive, untrustworthy. If you're not. To occupy the black and white space of monosexuality, to tell you what I am and for you to accept me, no questions asked. But how can you believe me when even Carrie Bradshaw says that being bi is a stop on the way to gay town? And who among us doesn't love gay town? All those questions, how can you be sure? How can you possibly know? If you haven't even done anything. As if we need to do things to know. As if I need to read those books about putting my hand there and my mouth there. I'm rightly not using that language because, contrary to popular opinion, not everyone is a he or a she. And I'm happy to do it. So I don't lie awake, alone, at night, with all those what ifs. But I shouldn't have to do anything for you to accept me. But not doing anything feels like a betrayal.

Hello and welcome back to The Rose Delight with DJ Dirty Rose, and my other co-DJ today is DJ Blondelia. You guys just heard Losing Skin by Seaweed, Bisexual Anxiety by Mihao, Saturday, Built to Spill, Pity Sex, or Wind Up by Pity Sex, Oysters in My Pocket by Royal Otis, such a great song, Chess by Whip Appeal, Jolene by Whitney K, Some Voices by Pinback, Dead Peel Session by The Pixies, and our first song was Habitat by Pine Grove. So just some PSAs. Anything that hurts your ability to communicate can limit your life. 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Allow yourself to be awash in the soothing sounds of New Age music, ambient, downtempo, Berlin School, and other sonically serene distant shores. 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

spin the world around them. Happiness or faith, they explain. They came from all directions, high on themselves, shaping the world around them. Happiness, shaping the world around them. Happiness or faith, they explained. You spoke in the present about the past. It sounded the same, but it wasn't. And after you said it, you wanted to kill it. And I

Hello and welcome to the Rose Delight. This is DJ Dirty Rose with DJ Blondelia. And you guys just heard To Love Somebody by Elle Green. Then we heard Jam Colas by Sister Vanilla, Foots Gray Station by Scott and Charlene's Wedding, Sea Castle by Purity Ring, One by Erica Angel, Weight of This World by the Kingston Springs, Going Up to the Country, Blind Owl Wilson, Eat Junk, Become Junk by 6x7, Rats by Metz, Celebrate by Bleach, Shape of the Fear by Knapsack, and Losing Skin by Seaweed. So we have some upcoming events for you guys today. At 4 at Fred Hampton Free Store, we have Free Skate from 4 to 10 p.m. At OK Bar at 7, we have Live Model Drink and Draw. 8 at 12 Mile Limit, we have Geeks Who Drink Trivia Night. 9 at Dewdrop Inn Hotel and Lounge, we have the Drop-In Jam Session. And finally, at 10 at OK Bar, we have Karaoke with Pearl. And yeah, this is WCU New Orleans 91.5 FM, and we're going to get in some John Baptiste, and I hope you guys enjoy the rest of the show.

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This is DJ Dirty Rose with my co-DJ today, DJ Blondelia, and this is The Rose Delight. You guys just heard Secret Lives by Punch the Clown, Gorilla Custom by Hoofprints in the Garden, There'll Be Peace in the Valley for Me by Screaming Trees, That Girl by 22 Beaches, and I Am Sorry Sweet Emily by Jeff Klein, When the Sun Goes Down by the Wogglers, 23 Floors Up by Teleman, and Big Money by John Baptiste, and that's where we left off. I have a couple PSAs for you guys. The Gulf South Youth Action Corps seeks college students, volunteers from all over the country to assist in providing recreational and educational opportunities for New Orleans area inner city youth and their families. 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Allow yourself to be awash in the soothing sounds of New Age music, ambient, down-tempo, Berlin School, and other sonically serene distant shores. 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

And welcome back to The Rose Delight. That was the last song. Hope you guys enjoyed the show. This is my first show back in a while. So, very excited to be doing this summer. But this is a 91.5 FM. And hope you all guys enjoyed. Goodbye.

0: Hell yeah!
1: Hello, this is Martin Sheen. Whenever I'm in an airplane, high above the ocean, whenever I'm staggering across the desert, whenever I'm floating across a boat, across the water on any boat, anywhere, any water, anytime, my mind is always drawn to WTUL New Orleans. I miss it desperately.

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0: Hey, Mom, turn on the TV. Oh, I hate this one. Is there anything else on? This is stupid. This is real stupid. Change the channel, Mom. God, this is boring.
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0: Come on, let's see what else is on.

0: Hey, how you doing? My name is Dear Silas, and if you're listening to this, it means that we have successfully unlocked a mixtape. And I just want to say thank you for tirelessly retweeting that pin tweet until we hit 5,000. Honestly, I was just in my feelings the day I made that announcement, and I had no idea if we'd ever get there, but we did. And I thank you. You didn't have to do it, but you did. I truly hope you enjoyed everything you heard, and if this tape goes crazy the way I know it can, I'll drop again real soon. Make sure you join the village to keep up with me by texting the leaf emoji to 601-552-6316 so you don't miss the next one. You feel me? And with all that being said, I know why you're here. But before we go there, just remember, love yourself and hug yourself, because you are enough. And don't you dare stress today. Let's go.
1: I'm so sick of dumb commercials. I just get sick of the commercials. And WTUL doesn't have commercials. And I'm so glad, because commercials make me sad. Yeah, I'm so sick of dumb commercials. I just go, commercials. WTUL doesn't have commercials. So I stay tuned where radio.

0: Hello, this is Alejandro Escovedo from Austin, Texas. When I'm in the beautiful city of New Orleans, I listen to WTUL New Orleans 91.5.
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1: Yeah!

sick of dumb commercials. I just get sick of the commercials. And WTUL doesn't have commercials. And I'm so glad, 'cause commercials make me sad. Yeah, I'm so sick of dumb commercials. I just go, oh, commercials. 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So I stay tuned where radio's not.

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And the Baroque, the Romantic era, the Middle Ages, the Age of Nationalism, the Renaissance, the

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This is WTUL 91.5 in New Orleans. I'm Klaus from Dead Kennedys. 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

0: In this society, I stop for the red lights and I go for the green. 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

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Yeah, I'm Tex, and the fabulous horseheads are sleeping off a drunk in the truck. 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

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My name is Kerry. I am sitting in for Big Al, bopping the Big Easy this Wednesday evening, 6 p.m. Hope you're having a great evening. Maybe you're driving home from your fun job. A couple of things on the calendar starting at 7 p.m. at OK Bar is live model drink and draw. 8 p.m. 12 Mile Limit is Geeks Who Drink Trivia Night. 9 p.m. Do Drop In Hotel and Lounge is the drop-in jam session. And finally, 10 p.m. OK Bar is Karaoke with Pearl. Once again, you are tuned to WTUL New Orleans 91.5 FM. And this is the Jazz Show for a Wednesday evening. 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

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That's Storm Surge of Reverb every Monday from 4 to 6 p.m. We just heard Mike Clark with a version of I Shot the Sheriff. That is from Ite Doshin, Sun Ra before that, Sunology Part 2, that is from Supersonic Jazz, Matt Otto before that, did Melisma, that is from Umbra, Ryan Kebrell before that, did Origins of the Unseen, that is from Reverso, Between Two Silences, and we started off from all the way back in 1962, Duke Ellington, Charlie Mingus, and Max Roach. Title cut from Money Jungle. All right, once again, this is WTUL New Orleans. My name's Kerry. I'm sitting in for Big Al on a Wednesday evening jazz show. Let's get back to some jazz music.

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We just heard Glenn Macus before doing The Last Straw. Before that, Jason Cao-Hang did Landmarks Vanish from something called Myths of Origin. Theo Crocker did Crystal Waterfalls from a release of the same title. The Mesetics did Universal Security, that is from Deface the Currency. And we started off with Kurt Elling, WDR Big Band, They Speak No Evil, that is from something called In.